0: And now, the show that has the whole town cooking, The Kitchen Cabaret. Here's your hostess, Bonnie Appetit.
1: Oh, dear, it's time for another meal. Yes, there are days when I feel downcast and get the mealtime blues. If I don't plan

0: 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Here's a demonstration.
1: Hi there.
2: Hi.
1: What's your name?
2: Lisa.
1: Hi, Lisa. Well, welcome. I'm going to show you how this cool little machine works. First, you take your park ticket, then you place it in the FastPass kiosk. Then, once you do, you get another little ticket with a time frame on it. And guess what you do now, Lisa? Anything you want. Just come back when your time rolls around to enjoy your favorite ride. And best of all, Lisa, guess what? It's absolutely, positively free. Pretty cool, huh? Well, thanks for joining us, Lisa. Have a great time. Bye-bye.
3: Oh, shiver me soul. Me belly be feeling like a galleon with a load of treasure in her hold. Another swaller may well be sending me to Davy Jones. 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

0: Oh, shiver me soul. 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Another swaller may well be sending me to Davy Jones. 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
1: To all who come to this happy place, welcome. Disneyland is your land. Here age relives fond memories of the past, and here youth may savor the challenge and promise of the future. Disneyland is dedicated to the ideals, the dreams, and the hard facts that have created America, with the hope that it will be a source of joy and inspiration to all the world. Thank you.

0: Howdy! I hear it's your birthday, so I just had to call and say, Happy birthday to you, happy birthday to you, happy birthday from Goofy, happy birthday to you. Hope you're having a swell time, too. Goodbye.
1: Ever feel a peculiar ringing in your ears? Don't just sit there watching the telephone. Answer the television. Say, hello.
2: Hello.
3: Oh, hi. It's me, Alice. I wanted to call sooner, but I've been looking all over for that silly cat of mine. Hey, as long as we can do things together through the TV, you can help me. Maybe she'll come to you. Just call Here Kitty Kitty.
2: Here Kitty Kitty.
1: You called? I was in the middle of a cat nap.
3: Oh, Mr. Cheshire Cat. No, I'm sorry. We were looking for my cat, Dinah.
1: Ah, a fellow feline. Lost. Well, that is important. I'll just help you find her.
3: But she could be anywhere.
1: Ooh, perfect. On the network, anywhere is just where we can all go. Maybe she's shopping at the Wonderland Mall. Or does she like movies? We've got them all. Or is she a sports fan with her eye on the ball? Now, we can search in one place or try them all.
3: Thanks, but I'm not sure Dinah actually went to any of those places.
1: No need to thank me. I'm glad to help. Go ahead, pick a place.
3: Me? I don't know. You choose.
2: Movies.
1: Great choice. And just wait till you see what's playing.
4: You brought friends! Stopping in for a matinee?
3: Hi, Mr. Tweedledum and Mr. Tweedledee. Actually, no. We were just looking for my cat, Dinah.
4: Oh, sure! Short gal! Four legs, kinda fuzzy, meows a lot!
3: That's right!
4: Haven't seen her, but that's about the only thing we haven't seen here at the Looking Glass Theater, where every movie ever made is right at your command.
5: Did someone say command? More guests for my command screenings. How wonderful! You can pick any movies you want, as long as they're my favorites. Have them ready when I return, or it's off with your heads!
3: Wait, the Queen wants us to choose her favorite movie titles? But they could be anything.
4: No problem. We can help.
3: You tell us her favorites?
4: Of course not. No fun in that, but we can give you hints.
3: Okay. But wait, I'm terrible at movie titles. It's up to you.
4: We'll give the clues. As soon as you think you know the name of the movie, one of you call it out. Just make sure you don't all talk at the same time. I hate that when people
6: interrupt each other. I know. It drives me
4: crazy. You can't even finish a
6: sentence. So make sure that one of
4: and only one
6: calls out the name of the movie. Otherwise,
4: we won't understand you. And we hate that.
3: Good luck, for all our sakes.
4: To the clues. Think winter time.
6: Makes you want to whistle while you work.
4: I refuse to eat apples after seeing this film.
6: Something, something on the wall. Will they get this one at all?
2: Snow White.
4: Snow White! That's right. Now, there's one more special feature here. You can call up the reviews of any movie you want. Do you want to hear two of Wonderland's most respected reviewers?
2: Yes.
6: Yeah.
4: My brother and I both agree.
6: It's thumbs up on this one. In fact,
4: seven thumbs up!
6: That was my line, dopey.
4: Oh, stop being so grumpy. Okay.
6: I'm gonna make this one a little bit harder. Go.
4: The villain was all wet,
6: but the other characters got along swimmingly. Even
4: Even the crabby guy was nice.
7: And that's no fish story.
2: The Little Mermaid.
8: Good job.
7: You deserve the wave.
4: Now, would you like to hear our review?
2: No.
8: All right, you're on a roll.
7: Now, this guy needs a shave bad.
8: Some teapots whistle, this one sings.
7: Does it ring a bell yet?
2: Beauty and the Beast.
8: Amazing. With a mind like that, you're bound to live happily ever after.
7: Uh-oh, here comes the queen.
5: So, have you chosen yet?
3: Yes, Your Majesty, we have.
7: And they have all your favorites.
8: They knew exactly what you were thinking.
5: You're right, they must have. Just a second. How did you know what I was thinking? No one's allowed to know what I was thinking. Off with their heads! Off with all of your heads! Tweeters?
3: But I like my head where it is.
7: Getting a little too interactive?
3: Well, no Dinah there. Luckily. Now what?
7: This one's for you, Alice.
3: Oh, it must be my other line. Hang on. Hold, please. It's Jane Monroe from history class. He wants me to study with him at the Library of Congress. I'm supposed to meet him back on the network in 2 minutes, but we still haven't found Dinah.
7: Call it feline intuition, but I think things may be looking up for you. So long, Alice.
3: Wait, hang on. Dinah! Oh, have you been sleeping up there this whole time? Come down here where I can keep an eye on you. In fact, you can come with me to the Library of Congress. As long as it's a virtual visit on AT&T's network, pets are always allowed. Call me later. I'll see you then. Bye.

HP 3537.

As you entered this experimental model home, perhaps you noticed that the house itself is constructed entirely of plastics. Despite the graceful, lightweight appearance of the suspended wings of this house, each one is able to support more than 13 tons. The floors on which you are walking, the gently sloping walls around you, and even the ceilings are made of plastics. Furnishings and equipment, as well as the house itself, are almost 100% man-made. Hardly a natural material appears in anything like its original state anywhere in the building. The home of the future is the only one of its kind in the world. The project was conceived more than 10 years ago during a plastics research program financed by Monsanto at the Massachusetts Institute of Technology. In effect, you, the visitor, are part of this continuing research program. You are one of more than 20 million visitors who have walked through this home. Yet, scientists and engineers who make periodic tests find that the house remains structurally sound. Imagine any other house having more than 20 million guests and still being able to boast the showroom freshness and sparkle you see here. The architects who designed this house sought to develop a plan which would be logical from the standpoint of everyday family living. Yet, at the same time, they were determined to create a home free from the preconceived notions of a house made from conventional building materials. Constructed of a few large parts instead of many small ones, the design takes advantage of the almost unlimited flexibility of plastics in building. Incidentally, about 25% of all plastics produced in the United States today go into construction. And that figure increases each year. In addition to its dramatic departure from architectural tradition, see how the home gives you a completely different feeling of flow in its interior design, how one area blends effortlessly into another. The floor of distinctive new Cambrian vinyl Corlon features a thick vinyl sublayer, cushioned for underfoot comfort and quiet. Soft, gently curving surfaces replace conventional square, sharply angled room lines. Bright new ideas also are incorporated in the design and the shape of the furniture. Handsome, functional design has been combined with traditional beauty and elegance. Throughout the house, there is a sense of uncluttered space without loss of warmth and charm. Gracious living and convenience are combined as never before. The versatility and the beauty of man-made fibers is demonstrated everywhere. Acrylan is used in the luxurious and highly practical rugs and carpeting, and in the colorful and durable upholstery stretch fabrics. Note especially the deep fur-like pile of the curved sofa in the living room. Lovely, soft, sheer casement fabrics are in combinations of acetate, rayon, and nylon. Reliable and washable vinyl-improved materials are seen in other upholstered areas. The carefree capabilities of plastics are seen in the General Electric kitchen, which is surfaced in decorative Textolite. Rugged, easy-to-clean plastic laminates are used on all the counter, cabinet, and wall surfaces. As you leave the home of the future, you will notice weather-defying and man-made fibers have been used practically, yet beautifully, in the colorful outdoor living area. We hope you have enjoyed open house at Monsanto's Plastics Home of the Future. Those of you who have visited us previously know that many of the exciting uses of plastics you saw here before now have become commonplace in houses from New England to California. Next time you come to Disneyland, please be sure to visit us for a look at the dramatic new ideas you may anticipate for your own home of the future.

Good afternoon, ladies and gentlemen. Thank you for joining us for this reverent celebration of America's leaders, past and present. Now, the Walt Disney World Resort is proud to present the Hall of Presidents.

This program is dedicated to the memory of Walt Disney. In 1971, his love for America inspired the creation of the Hall of Presidents, a place to celebrate the optimism and goodwill he saw at the heart of the American story. Walt's vision was to honor the nation by honoring the American presidency.

It is 1783, and the smoke is clearing in the wake of the Revolutionary War. Over the course of 8 grinding years, General George Washington has led a force of shopkeepers, farmers, and Native American allies to victory over the greatest military power in the world. A new nation has been born, independent and free. The founders must form a national government. In 1787, through months of passionate debate, they create a written constitution. For the country's highest office, they imagine something new in the history of the world. A leader not born to power like a king or queen. A leader who has not seized power through conquest. A leader not separate from the people, but elected by the people. From among the people. We, the people. This is a new idea, an American idea. The idea of a president.

0: The people don't know exactly what a president will be, but there is little doubt who it will be. George Washington's stature and bearing have marked him as a leader. His integrity has made him a great one. Washington knows that many generals who have led successful revolutions make themselves dictators or kings. Instead, he steps down from power and retires to his home, Mount Vernon. The world takes note, and George Washington becomes the symbol of American ideals. In the first presidential election, it's Washington by a landslide. The only doubt seems to be his own. He writes, "Integrity and firmness is all I can promise. Integrity and firmness is exactly what we need." Everything he does as president will set a model for his successors. His final act may be the most important of all. After two terms, with no term limit in the Constitution, and amid overwhelming support to stay in office, he steps down once again and hands power back to the people. He wants us to speak, to elect a new president. During the early years of the Republic, we choose leaders as different as Thomas Jefferson, John Adams, and Andrew Jackson. Elections are often bitter. Each president stands at that fiery intersection where personal character meets the challenges of the times. Some call the presidency a glorious burden. Jefferson calls it a splendid misery. We, the people, must choose well. We elect 15 presidents before the course of history brings us to the edge of a crisis like no other. A nation born of freedom still permits slavery. As the country pushes west, will new states be slave or free? The question produces bitter conflict. The issue rocks the election of 1860 and brings Abraham Lincoln onto the national stage. Tall, lanky, some say uncouth, candidate from Illinois is a master of words at a time when speeches are printed in full for people to read. "A house divided against itself cannot stand," he said. With Lincoln's election, the house does indeed divide. Civil War. 11 states secede from the Union. The war becomes a defining passage in the American story. The president's own inner strength and depth of character changed the course of history. Lincoln had come up the hard way on the American frontier, desperately poor, with less than a year of formal schooling. His early years were scarred by tragedy, the death of his mother, his sister, his first love. He struggles with depression, but never loses his determination to rise above it. He once said he's driven by a desire to leave the world a little better place for having lived in it. The war rages. Lincoln fights to preserve the Union and end slavery. Neither is a sure thing. At Gettysburg, Pennsylvania, 6 months after one of the bloodiest battles of the war, the president dedicates a cemetery to the thousands of soldiers who died there, in words we can never forget.
1: Four score and 7 years ago, our fathers brought forth on this continent a new nation, conceived in liberty and dedicated to the proposition that all men are created equal. Now we are engaged in a great civil war, testing whether that nation or any nation so conceived and so dedicated can long endure. We are met on a great battlefield of that war. We have come to dedicate a portion of that field as a final resting place for those who here gave their lives that that nation might live. It is altogether fitting and proper that we should do this. But in a larger sense, we cannot dedicate, we cannot consecrate, we cannot hallow this ground. The brave men, living and dead, who struggled here, have consecrated it far above our poor power to add or detract. The world will little note, nor long remember what we say here, but it can never forget what they did here. It is for us, the living, rather, to be dedicated here to the unfinished work which they who fought here have thus far so nobly advanced. It is rather for us to be here dedicated to the great task remaining before us, that from these honored dead, we take increased devotion to that cause for which they gave the last full measure of devotion. That we here highly resolve that these dead shall not have died in vain, that this nation, under God, shall have a new birth of freedom, and the government of the people, by the people, for the people, shall not perish from the earth.
0: The blood of over 500,000 Americans is spilled in this civil war. President Lincoln's enduring hope is to give true meaning to the sacrifices of so many, to lead us to that new birth of freedom. With the end of the war and the end of slavery, a new birth truly begins. As we roll toward the 20th century, settlers roll west on wagon wheels and railroads connect the nation coast to coast. Millions of immigrants pour in from Europe and Asia. Population doubles, our economy triples, our standing among nations rises. We need presidents who can lead both at home and abroad. At the same time, a young Theodore Roosevelt is retreating from New York politics and personal tragedy, the death of his wife and his mother on the same day in the same house. In the Badlands of North Dakota, he rethinks his life and the life of his country. He returns stronger in body and spirit. His renewed energy is just what his country needs. American industry is booming, but social tensions are rising. A progressive movement is bubbling up, pushing for change. And change is needed in the working and living conditions in cities. The gap widens between rich and poor. The demand for change grows stronger. Teddy Roosevelt is a knight on a crusade. He speaks with force and vitality in clear terms that make colorful headlines at a time when mass market newspapers have become the new media. To define his foreign policy, he borrows a phrase from an African proverb: speak softly and carry a big stick. But his greatest accomplishments are made at home. He breaks up giant monopolies, protects workers' rights, and calls for a square deal for all Americans, rich and poor, capitalist and wage earner.
2: And a square deal for every man and every woman in the United States.
0: He calls on America to be as great as the natural grandeur of its lands. Keep your eyes on the stars and your feet on the ground, he tells us.

0: the bottom fell out of the market. 12 million unemployed. The bread lines and the soup.
1: The results of the 1932 election now appear.
2: When we elect our 32nd president, it is the worst of times. The course of history and the course of one president's life again shape a turning point in our national destiny. Franklin D. Roosevelt, paralyzed by polio, knows how to restore the faith of a people paralyzed by the Great Depression.
3: I believe in practical explanation and in practical policy.
2: He has found the inner strength his countrymen now need. He speaks to us like a friend, a neighbor. His optimism is contagious. His voice perfect for the latest breakthrough medium, radio. He calls us to believe we have nothing to fear but fear itself. And we do believe.
4: Tonight's attacks on England are perhaps the most widespread of the war in the course of the day.
2: But an even greater challenge dominates his final years in office. The Second World War.
0: We must be the great arsenal of democracy. This is an emergency as serious as war itself.
2: We stun the world with our production. When bombs fall on U.S. troops in Pearl Harbor, he calls us to fight on the war front and sacrifice on the home front.

0: The harder the sacrifice, the more glorious the triumph. So spoke America in the year 1776. So speak Americans today.
1: The world changes. The country changes. And yet, in one sense, what we need most from our presidents has never changed. A guiding vision that calls forth the best that America can be.
2: Will outer space be developed for the benefit of all mankind? Or will it become another focus for the arms race? The choice is urgent, and it is ours to make.
3: Ask not what your country can do for you. Ask what you can do for your country.
4: But really, it's all of us who must overcome the crippling legacy of bigotry and injustice. And we shall overcome.
5: One of the agreements that President Sadat and Prime Minister Begin are signing tonight is entitled A Framework for Peace in the Middle East.
6: Mr. Gorbachev, tear down this wall. You have lost too much, but you have certainly not lost America.
7: I can hear you. The rest of the world hears you.
8: Loving this country requires the willingness to speak out for what is right, to shake up the status quo. That's America.
1: Our presidency is no longer just an idea. It is an idea with a proud history. Ladies and gentlemen, the presidents of the United States of America. George Washington. John Adams. Thomas Jefferson, James Madison, James Monroe, John Quincy Adams, Andrew Jackson, Martin Van Buren, William Henry Harrison, John Tyler, James K. Polk, Zachary Taylor, Millard Fillmore, Franklin Pierce, James Buchanan, Abraham Lincoln, Andrew Johnson, Ulysses S. Grant, Rutherford B. Hayes, James A. Garfield, Chester A. Arthur, Grover Cleveland, Benjamin Harrison, William McKinley, Theodore Roosevelt, William Howard Taft, Woodrow Wilson, Warren G. Harding, Calvin Coolidge, Herbert Hoover, Franklin D. Roosevelt, Harry S. Truman, Dwight D. Eisenhower, John F. Kennedy, Lyndon B. Johnson, Richard M. Nixon, Gerald R. Ford, Jimmy Carter, Ronald Reagan, George Bush, Bill Clinton, George W. Bush, Barack Obama, Donald Trump. And now we come to the present. Once again, we place our trust in the idea of a president, as we have from the beginning.
9: My fellow citizens, no event could have filled me with greater anxieties than that notification on the 14th day of April, 1789, that you had selected me to lead our nation. But it was with the confidence of my fellow citizens that I took an oath, 35 simple words that have been repeated by every American president throughout history.
10: I, Joseph Robinette Biden Jr., do solemnly swear that I will faithfully execute the office of President of the United States, and I will, to the best of my ability, preserve, protect, and defend the Constitution of the United States. So help me God.
1: The presidency of the United States is a role unique in the world. An office entrusted to each president by us, we the people. Therein lies the genius of that new idea, now over 200 years old. A new idea our presidents have turned into a great American idea again and again.

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2: Hi, everybody, and welcome to the party.
3: Hi, Mickey. What's the surprise?
2: The surprise? Well, you see, I invited some very special guests to today's castle party. They're gonna dream along with us.
3: That's the surprise.
4: But Donald, they're gonna bring their dreams along to share.
3: Nobody believes in dreams anymore.
5: Oh, Donald, you mean you don't believe in dreams? Oh, why, everyone believes in dreams. You see, that's the only way dreams can come true.
2: I bet all our pals out there believe in dreams, don't ya? What do you say, gang? Tell us your dreams real loud.
6: I want to be a beautiful princess.
5: Did you say be a

0: Me too.
1: Hey, I've always wanted to be a pirate too.
2: Hot dog! You see, Donald, everybody has a dream. You just have to believe. Come on, gang. Let's show Donald we all believe in our dreams. Just reach down deep inside and find the magic in your heart. Then, on the count of three, we'll all wish together real loud by saying, dreams come true.
3: And it'll never work.
2: All right. Concentrate, everybody. Are you ready now? One, two, three!

0: 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Bye now.
1: Bye. Watch your step when exiting the vehicle, and remember to take all your personal belongings. Thank you.
2: Wake up!
3: What?
2: Wake up and roll over. You're snoring again.
3: Huh? Snoring? I am not.
2: Am too.
3: Am not.
2: Am too.
3: Am not.
2: Just roll over and quit snoring.
3: I wasn't snoring.

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0: Grandmother Willow. 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
1: Pocahontas? Oh my. And I was having such a lovely nap.
0: Grandmother Willow, I need to talk to you.
1: Oh, calm down, child. Take a deep breath. Yes, there. Now, what is it that is troubling you?
0: We have to do something. The forest is in trouble. It's being cut down tree by tree, limb by limb.
1: Strange.
0: They're not even leaving a twig in their path.
2: I just knew something was wrong. I felt it in my roots.
0: Oh, Sprig, you're awake. Soon they will be here, at this grove.
2: If they come near us, they'll be barking up the wrong tree. I'll drop acorns on them, or I'll trip them with my roots. I'll show them.
1: You will hush and calm down. That's what you will do. Honestly, the two of you are carrying on like a couple of foolish pine trees.
0: But they're destroying the forest. They might even destroy you.
1: Pocahontas, have you forgotten the prophecy of the forest?
2: What's a prophecy?
0: Yes, I remember. Long ago, a great wind whispered a secret to all the animals of the forest.
2: Huh?
0: One of the creatures has a special gift. The gift to protect the forest.
2: Then what are we waiting for? We better ask him.
1: Yes, child. I think it is time to sound your horn and call our animal friends. We need to learn the secrets before it's too late.
0: Hey.
1: Horn and call our animal friends. We need to learn the secrets before it's too late.

0: Nobody move. 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
1: But I don't swim well. I got a bad fin.
0: One bad fin has never stopped me.
2: Your escape plans never work, Gil.
0: But this time, we got him. I promise, we will all get out as long as...

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Darla's coming in 5 days, but he'll be long gone by then. We all will, if we do this the way we do everything else.

0: filter and fill this tank with poop!
1: Huh?
0: When this kid jams the filter, the tank will get filthy and the dentist will have to clean it. They'll put us in individual bags and we'll roll out the window into the ocean!
1: Oh!
2: The whole poop thing threw me.

Hey everybody, Bill St. James at the Aerosmith concert. Traffic's jammed out there, so if you're stuck in your car on your way to this concert, don't worry, we've got you covered. Just keep it right here on LA's Classic Rock Station.

0: When word got out of Walt Disney's plans for a haunted mansion, the Ghost Relations Department at Wed Enterprises was deluged with inquiries from assorted ghosts and haunts who were dying to get a look at it. An expert staff of master illusioneers worked for more than 10 years planning everything down to the minutest detail. This is the endless hallway, a misty passage beckoning you to enter, but offering no end. Of course, a model had to be made for the ghost's approval. Come along and follow us. Who knows? Someday you may want to live here yourself. No haunted mansion would be complete without a séance room. This one was designed as a cozy gathering place where the spirits could practice chain rattling, screeching, and the ever-popular horn blowing. The Imagineers at Wed Enterprises, many of whom were formerly animators at the Disney Studio, worked overtime to make these tiny real figures arrive at the haunted mansion as ghosts. Seems to work well enough, doesn't it? Suitable sleeping quarters had to be prepared. You might call this a model apartment. As the ghosts began to arrive, individual problems began to pop up. A skeleton crew of technicians was kept busy full time, attending to the peculiar needs of the future inhabitants. No stone was left unturned. Some of the ethereal inhabitants were much too shy to be seen by mortals, and mechanical substitutes had to be devised to make them visible. What you are seeing is a man operating a machine that activates the mechanical features of this head. Or is it the other way around? Well, whatever it is, it seems to work. At least, I think that's what this fellow is trying to tell us. With the aid of these banks of electronic equipment, even the household pets were animated, including these two friendly creatures. A system was developed by the people at Disney to control the movements of the ghostly inhabitants of the haunted mansion through the use of scalloped-edged discs. Roller cams followed the depressions and shoulders, producing realistic movements that helped to bring our spooky tenants to life, if you'll excuse the pun. This system was called audio animatronics, which combined three-dimensional animation and sound through the use of electronics. By stacking these discs, a number of functions could be controlled at the same time. As a matter of fact, every movement and sound of all the tenants of the haunted mansion is directed in this manner. Is it any wonder that it took more than 10 years to complete the job? An interesting phenomenon that we seem to have no control over is this old gentleman who just can't seem to keep his eyes off of you no matter where you go. Probably the single most difficult problem faced by the illusioneers at Wed was that posed by some of the more bashful boarders who refused to show their faces. Some of the busts even appeared to be unfinished. The head was there, but the face was missing. But you know how it is. At Disney's, there's always a couple of faces left lying around on the floor.
1: As the moon climbs high over the dead oak tree, creepy creeps with eerie eyes. Grim grinning ghosts come out to socialize.
0: Disney's, there's always a couple of faces left lying around on the floor.
1: As the moon climbs high over the dead oak tree, creepy creeps with eerie eyes. Grim grinning ghosts come out to socialize.
0: Finally, everyone was brought together.

0: Everything was finally ready. Musicians were recruited. A cast party was held. And some last-minute repairs were made. It was so exciting that this poor fellow lost his head. The Haunted Mansion was an idea of Walt Disney's. You see, he began to worry where ghosts were going to live after all the old houses were torn down to make room for freeways. He decided that if someone didn't give him a house to live in, why, they'd just disappear. So Mr. Disney built a haunted mansion.
1: Oh, boy, but I'm sure glad it's not Halloween tonight.
0: Well, how come, Donnie?
1: Well, there'd be so many ghosts here, there wouldn't be any room for us.
0: Oh, boy.
2: Come on, the line's moving.
3: Welcome, foolish mortals, to the Haunted Mansion. I am your host, your ghost host.
4: Oh, that's wild.
5: Oh, the picture's moving.
2: Hey, he sold this one.
5: Oh, yeah.
4: Isn't that something? Man.
5: Oh, my gosh.
2: Wouldn't this room be great to have at home?
5: I know.
2: Yeah.
6: Something else is happening. The whole room is changing. The top of the wall was about this high when I came in.
2: Now look.
5: I know. Look at the door opening.
2: Yeah, I know. Is this your first time through?
7: Thanks a lot. Come on, girl. Let's go.
2: This is too much. I know.
5: Yes.
2: Oh, dear. Oh, my
5: God. Hey, look at the picture of the man on the horse.
2: Look at the ship in that picture.
0: Hey, now that's what I call a pretty lady.
2: Boy, what an eerie place.
1: Hey, this is scary.
2: This is far out.
0: That's odd.
2: Boy, that's really weird. How do they do that?
8: To enter the carriages, step on the moving belts, please.
1: Hey, wait! I get to ride with EJ, because I'm the bravest. The rest of you guys, just make out the best you can.
7: Thanks a lot. Come on, Meryl. Let's go.

0: Kurt, how would you like to be here alone and hear a voice calling you from the other end of the hall? Would you go, huh?
1: No, thanks.
2: Wouldn't that be great to have at home on Halloween? Can't you see someone ringing the doorbell? And when it opens, that's what they'd see inside.
3: I really don't think I'd care to have that in my living room at any time of the year.
4: And ghoulies from last Halloween. Awaken the spirits with your tambourine.
5: One of the candles.
6: Look, you can see right through the dancers. Skulls coming out of the organ. Scary skulls. Bats. Oh, I don't like bats. This place makes me feel creepy all over.
7: EJ, look!
8: Ah!

0: Again, Mr. Ridley?
1: No, thank you.
2: That was great.
3: I want to go again.
4: You know, I wish I knew how they got those ghosts in that big dining hall.
5: Hey, wouldn't you like to take that coffin home and use it next Halloween?
6: Oh, yeah.
7: Donnie, what did you like the best?
8: Hey, where's Donnie?
9: Donnie?
7: Donnie!
9: Donnie!

0: serpents and spiders, tail of a rat. 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
1: When you hear the knell of a requiem bell,
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1: Thank you.

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0: Missa, Gosha, Missa, Fluta, Randa Jija Power.
1: Oh, I'm not just anymore.

Other attractions featured in the Tomorrowland area include the Submarine Voyage, where guests can take a submarine on a journey to the North Pole. The Skyway to Fantasyland, which transports guests high above Disneyland from the land of the future to the happiest land of all. Or board a missile at McDonnell Douglas Mission Control for a flight to Mars. Find out what it's like to be an astronaut. Experience the pull of gravity and weightlessness as you hurtle through a dangerous meteor shower and a hyperspace warp on your way to the Red Planet.

0: また会う時までごきげんアバンチョー。
1: ランプの魔人ジーニーでございます。

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0: Ladies and gentlemen, we welcome you to our dramatization of Great Moments with Mr. Lincoln. May we present as a prologue a brief bit of background about Abraham Lincoln. Here in his own words is what he once wrote about himself.
1: I was born February 12th, 1809, in Hardin County, Kentucky. My mother, who died in my 10th year, was of a family of the name of Hanks. My paternal grandfather, Abraham Lincoln, immigrated from Rockingham County, Virginia, to Kentucky about 1781 or two, where a year or two later he was killed by Indians, not in battle but by stealth, when he was laboring to open a farm in the forest. My father, at the death of his father, was but 6 years of age, and he grew up literally without education. He removed from Kentucky to what is now Spencer County, Indiana, in my 8th year. It was a wild region, with many bears and other wild animals still in the woods. There I grew up. We settled in an unbroken forest, and the clearing away of surplus wood was the great task ahead. I was large for my age and had an axe put into my hands at once. And from that to my 23rd year, was almost constantly handling that most useful instrument. Less, of course, in plowing and harvesting seasons. I went to ABC schools by littles. I think that the aggregate of all my schooling did not amount to 1 year. What I have in the way of education, I have picked up. I studied English grammar so as to speak and write well, and I nearly mastered the 6 books of Euclid. At 21, I came to Illinois. At New Salem, I studied what I should do. Thought of learning the blacksmith trade. Thought of trying to study law. Rather thought I could not succeed at that without better education. I borrowed law books, took them home, and went at it in good earnest. In the autumn of 1836, I obtained a law license, removed to Springfield, and commenced practice. In 1846, I was elected to the lower house of Congress. Was not a candidate for re-election. In 1854, the law profession almost superseded the thought of politics in my mind. When the repeal of the Missouri Compromise aroused me as I had never been before. What I have done since then is pretty well known. If any personal description of me is thought desirable, it may be said I am in height, 6 feet 4 inches, nearly. Lean in flesh, weighing on an average 180 pounds, dark complexion, with coarse black hair and gray eyes, and no other marks or brands recollected. Yours very truly, A. Lincoln.
0: It was from Illinois and his prairie beginnings that Lincoln went on to become the 16th president of the United States, perhaps the greatest president the nation has ever had. We pay tribute here not to a man who lived a century ago, but to an individual who lives today in the hearts of all freedom-loving people. His prophetic words are as valid for our time as they were for his. And now, the skills of the sculptor and the talents of the artist will let us relive Great Moments with Mr. Lincoln.

The world has never had a good definition of the word liberty. And the American people just now are much in want of one. We all declare for liberty, but in using the same word, we do not all mean the same thing. What constitutes the bulwark of our liberty and independence? It is not our frowning battlements, our bristling sea coasts. These are not our reliance against tyranny. Our reliance is in the love of liberty, which God has planted in our bosom. Our defense is in the preservation of the spirit which prizes liberty as the heritage of all men, in all lands, everywhere. Destroy this spirit, and you have planted the seeds of despotism around your own doors. At what point shall we expect the approach of danger? By what means shall we fortify against it? Shall we expect some transatlantic military giant to step the ocean and crush us at a blow? Never. All the armies of Europe, Asia, and Africa combined could not by force take a drink from the Ohio or make a track on the Blue Ridge in a trial of 1,000 years. At what point, then, is the approach of danger to be expected? I answer that if it ever reaches, it must spring from amongst us. It cannot come from abroad. If destruction be our lot, we ourselves must be the authors and finishers. As a nation of free men, we must live through all times or die by suicide. Let reverence for the law be breathed by every American mother to the lisping babe that prattles on her lap. Let it be taught in the schools, in the seminaries, and in the colleges. Let it be written in primers, in spelling books and almanacs. Let it be preached from the pulpit, proclaimed in legislative halls, and enforced in courts of justice. And in short, let it become the political religion of the nation. And let the old and the young, the rich and the poor, the grave and the gay, of all sexes and tongues and colors and conditions, sacrifice unceasingly at its altars. And let us strive to deserve, as far as mortals may, the continued care of divine providence, trusting that in future national emergencies, He will not fail to provide us the instruments of safety and security. Neither let us be slandered from our duty by false accusations against us, or frightened from it by menaces of destruction to the government, nor of dungeons to ourselves. Let us have faith
that right makes might. And in that faith, let us to the end dare to do our duty as we understand it.

Good afternoon, ladies and gentlemen. Thank you for joining us for this reverent celebration of America's leaders, past and present. Now, the Walt Disney World Resort is proud to present the Hall of Presidents.

This program is dedicated to the memory of Walt Disney. In 1971, his love for America inspired the creation of the Hall of Presidents, a place to celebrate the optimism and goodwill he saw at the heart of the American story. Walt's vision was to honor the nation by honoring the American presidency.

It is 1783, and the smoke is clearing in the wake of the Revolutionary War. Over the course of 8 grinding years, General George Washington has led a force of shopkeepers, farmers, and Native American allies to victory over the greatest military power in the world. A new nation has been born, independent and free. The founders must form a national government. In 1787, through months of passionate debate, they create a written constitution. For the country's highest office, they imagine something new in the history of the world. A leader not born to power like a king or queen. A leader who has not seized power through conquest. A leader not separate from the people, but elected by the people, from among the people. We, the people. This is a new idea, an American idea. The idea of a president.

0: The people don't know exactly what a president will be, but there is little doubt who it will be. George Washington's stature and bearing have marked him as a leader. His integrity has made him a great one. Washington knows that many generals who have led successful revolutions make themselves dictators or kings. Instead, he steps down from power and retires to his home, Mount Vernon. The world takes note, and George Washington becomes the symbol of American ideals. In the first presidential election, it's Washington by a landslide. The only doubt seems to be his own. He writes, "Integrity and firmness is all I can promise. Integrity and firmness is exactly what we need." Everything he does as president will set a model for his successors. His final act may be the most important of all. After two terms, with no term limit in the Constitution and amid overwhelming support to stay in office, he steps down once again and hands power back to the people. He wants us to speak, to elect a new president. During the early years of the Republic, we choose leaders as different as Thomas Jefferson, John Adams, and Andrew Jackson. Elections are often bitter. Each president stands at that fiery intersection where personal character meets the challenges of the times. Some call the presidency a glorious burden. Jefferson calls it a splendid misery. We, the people, must choose well. We elect 15 presidents before the course of history brings us to the edge of a crisis like no other. A nation born of freedom still permits slavery. As the country pushes west, will new states be slave or free? The question produces bitter conflict. The issue rocks the election of 1860 and brings Abraham Lincoln onto the national stage. Tall, lanky, some say uncouth, candidate from Illinois is a master of words at a time when speeches are printed in full for people to read. "A house divided against itself cannot stand," he said. With Lincoln's election, the house does indeed divide. Civil War. 11 states secede from the Union. The war becomes a defining passage in the American story. The president's own inner strength and depth of character changed the course of history. Lincoln had come up the hard way, on the American frontier, desperately poor, with less than a year of formal schooling. His early years were scarred by tragedy, the death of his mother, his sister, his first love. He struggles with depression, but never loses his determination to rise above it. He once said he's driven by a desire to leave the world a little better place for having lived in it. The war rages. Lincoln fights to preserve the Union and end slavery. Neither is a sure thing. At Gettysburg, Pennsylvania, 6 months after one of the bloodiest battles of the war, the president dedicates a cemetery to the thousands of soldiers who died there, in words we can never forget.
1: "Four score and 7 years ago, our fathers brought forth on this continent a new nation, conceived in liberty and dedicated to the proposition that all men are created equal. Now we are engaged in a great civil war, testing whether that nation or any nation so conceived and so dedicated can long endure. We are met on a great battlefield of that war. We have come to dedicate a portion of that field as a final resting place for those who here gave their lives that that nation might live. It is altogether fitting and proper that we should do this. But in a larger sense, we cannot dedicate, we cannot consecrate, we cannot hallow this ground. The brave men, living and dead, who struggled here, have consecrated it far above our poor power to add or detract. The world will little note, nor long remember what we say here, but it can never forget what they did here. It is for us, the living, rather, to be dedicated here to the unfinished work which they who fought here have thus far so nobly advanced. It is rather for us to be here dedicated to the great task remaining before us, that from these honored dead, we take increased devotion to that cause for which they gave the last full measure of devotion. That we here highly resolve that these dead shall not have died in vain, that this nation, under God, shall have a new birth of freedom, and the government of the people, by the people, for the people, shall not perish from the earth.
0: The blood of over half a million Americans is spilled in this civil war. President Lincoln's enduring hope is to give true meaning to the sacrifices of so many, to lead us to that new birth of freedom. With the end of the war and the end of slavery, a new birth truly begins. As we roll toward the 20th century, settlers roll west on wagon wheels and railroads connect the nation coast to coast. Millions of immigrants pour in from Europe and Asia. Population doubles. Our economy triples. Our standing among nations rises. We need presidents who can lead both at home and abroad. At the same time, a young Theodore Roosevelt is retreating from New York politics and personal tragedy, the death of his wife and his mother on the same day in the same house. In the Badlands of North Dakota, he rethinks his life and the life of his country. He returns stronger in body and spirit. His renewed energy is just what his country needs. American industry is booming, but social tensions are rising. A progressive movement is bubbling up, pushing for change. And change is needed in the working and living conditions in cities. The gap widens between rich and poor. The demand for change grows stronger. Teddy Roosevelt is a knight on a crusade. He speaks with force and vitality in clear terms that make colorful headlines at a time when mass market newspapers have become the new media. To define his foreign policy, he borrows a phrase from an African proverb: speak softly and carry a big stick. But his greatest accomplishments are made at home. He breaks up giant monopolies, protects workers' rights, and calls for a square deal for all Americans, rich and poor, capitalist and wage earner.
2: Fair trade and a square deal for every man and every woman in the United States.
0: He calls on America to be as great as the natural grandeur of its lands. Keep your eyes on the stars and your feet on the ground, he tells us.

0: bottom fell out of the market. 12 million unemployed. The bread lines and the soup.
1: The results of the 1932 election now appear.
2: When we elect our 32nd president, it is the worst of times. The course of history and the course of one president's life again shape a turning point in our national destiny. Franklin D. Roosevelt, paralyzed by polio, knows how to restore the faith of a people paralyzed by the Great Depression.
3: I believe in practical explanation and in practical policy.
2: He has found the inner strength his countrymen now need. He speaks to us like a friend, a neighbor. His optimism is contagious. His voice perfect for the latest breakthrough medium, radio. He calls us to believe we have nothing to fear but fear itself. And we do believe.
4: Tonight's attacks on England are perhaps the most widespread of the war in the course of the day.
2: But an even greater challenge dominates his final years in office. The Second World War.
3: We must be the great arsenal of democracy. This is an emergency as serious as war itself.
2: We stun the world with our production. When bombs fall on U.S. troops in Pearl Harbor, he calls us to fight on the war front and sacrifice on the home front.

0: The harder the sacrifice, the more glorious the triumph. So spoke America in the year 1776. So speak Americans today.
1: The world changes. The country changes. And yet, in one sense, what we need most from our presidents has never changed. A guiding vision that calls forth the best that America can be.
2: Will outer space be developed for the benefit of all mankind? Or will it become another focus for the arms race? The choice is urgent, and it is ours to make.
3: Ask not what your country can do for you. Ask what you can do for your country.
4: But really, it's all of us who must overcome the crippling legacy of bigotry and injustice. And we shall overcome.
5: One of the agreements that President Sadat and Prime Minister Begin are signing tonight is entitled A Framework for Peace in the Middle East.
6: Mr. Gorbachev, tear down this wall. You have lost too much, but you have certainly not lost America.
7: I can hear you. The rest of the world hears you.
8: Loving this country requires the willingness to speak out for what is right, to shake up the status quo. That's America.
1: Our presidency is no longer just an idea. It is an idea with a proud history. Ladies and gentlemen, the presidents of the United States of America. George Washington. John Adams. Thomas Jefferson. James Madison, James Monroe, John Quincy Adams, Andrew Jackson, Martin Van Buren, William Henry Harrison, John Tyler, James K. Polk, Zachary Taylor, Millard Fillmore, Franklin Pierce, James Buchanan, Abraham Lincoln, Andrew Johnson, Ulysses S. Grant, Rutherford B. Hayes, James A. Garfield, Chester A. Arthur, Grover Cleveland, Benjamin Harrison, William McKinley, Theodore Roosevelt, William Howard Taft, Woodrow Wilson, Warren G. Harding, Calvin Coolidge, Herbert Hoover, Franklin D. Roosevelt, Harry S. Truman, Dwight D. Eisenhower, John F. Kennedy, Lyndon B. Johnson, Richard M. Nixon, Gerald R. Ford, Jimmy Carter, Ronald Reagan, George Bush, Bill Clinton. George W. Bush. Barack Obama.

0: And now we come to the present. Once again, we place our trust in the idea of a president, as we have from the beginning.
1: My fellow citizens, no event could have filled me with greater anxieties than that notification on the 14th day of April, 1789, that you had selected me to lead our nation. But it was with the confidence of my fellow citizens that I took an oath. 35 simple words that have been repeated by every American president throughout history.
2: I, Joseph Robinette Biden Jr., do solemnly swear that I will faithfully execute the office of President of the United States, and I will, to the best of my ability, preserve, protect, and defend the Constitution of the United States. So help me God.
0: The presidency of the United States is a role unique in the world, an office entrusted to each president by us, we the people. Therein lies the genius of that new idea, now over 200 years old. A new idea our presidents have turned into a great American idea again and again.

0: all components are well within test parameters.
1: Well, all right, that completes our test schedule. Let's download the data.
2: Slave in the magic mirror, come from the farthest space. Through wind and darkness I summon thee. Let me see thy face! A blast of wind to fan my fate. A thunderbolt to cast my spell. Alas!

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was the nightmare before Christmas, and all through the house, not a creature was peaceful, not even a mouse. The stockings, all hung by the chimney with care, when opened that morning, would cause such a scare. 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

On behalf of Kodak, welcome to our Captain EO tribute. For your safety, please do not wear the 3D glasses until you are seated inside the theater, and please do not sit on the steps or floor. Thank you.

On behalf of Kodak, welcome to our Captain EO tribute. To emphasize the drama in this attraction, some parts of the soundtrack are played at high volume. Please do not put on the 3D glasses until you are seated inside the theater. Thank you,

0: Almost 25 years ago, the power of music, dance, and imagination came together to create an amazing out-of-this-world adventure. Now, Captain EO is back to change the world again. And here to begin our adventure is the original film Prelude, exactly as it appeared back in 1986.
1: A few years ago, the Walt Disney Company and Kodak invented a totally new way to make 3D movies. 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To create a magical 3D fantasy shown exclusively at Walt Disney World in Florida and here at Disneyland. The show was so popular that Disney and Kodak decided to use the camera again for an even more spectacular show. They brought together for the first time ever Star Wars producer George Lucas, director Francis Coppola, and superstar Michael Jackson, who along with Disney Imagineers created this new 3D fantasy. Get ready to blast off, for the magical adventure is moments away. But first, we'd like to share a backstage glimpse of some of the talented people who created Captain EO.

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Really take your wreck. 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

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Today, we're open until 12 o'clock tonight. 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

ladies and gentlemen, bats and ghouls, it's time to celebrate the spookiest time of year with some of your favorite Disney characters as the Magic Kingdom proudly presents the not-so-scary Mickey's Boo to You Halloween

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1: Hello. Step forward and put your hand in mine. Good heavens. I haven't seen a case of this since I was Lord Kitchener's personal physician in the Crimea. You've got, Mogo on the Gogo. The bad news is there's no cure. Of course, the good news is there's no disease either. So just follow the instructions, and in 2 weeks, you'll be worse than ever. And thank you so much for patronizing Shrunken Ned, the jungle's only self-service witch doctor. Hello there. 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Good heavens! An advanced case! Stick out your tongue and go, ah! Oh, no. This is worse than I ever imagined. We'll have to remove the entire head. Luckily, in your case, you won't miss it. Yes, well, bit of jungle humor there, eh, what? My advice is to stand on one foot, jump up and down, and repeat after me. The zombie makes me sneezy. The zombie makes me sneezy. Then, take the advice tender below, and thank you so much for patronizing Shrunken Ned, the jungle's only self-service witch doctor. Hello and welcome. Please place your hand in mine. Breathe in deeply. I said breathe in deeply. Look, if you're not going to, what's that? You were breathing in deeply? Oh my word, this is terrible. My advice is, of course, don't buy any green bananas. You probably won't be around to enjoy them. And, of course, don't take the Jungle Cruise ride. All those corny jokes could kill you. Or maybe not. Of course, I've taken the Jungle Cruise ride hundreds of times. And, of course, my body is in perfect shape. If I could just find the bloody thing. You haven't seen my body, have you? Of course, anyway, until you reach civilization, take the advice tendered below, and thank you so much for patronizing Shrunken Ned, the jungle's only self-service witch doctor. Hello and welcome. Please follow my instructions. Now, while rubbing your stomach and patting your head, say, whoopee-doodle-doo. Dear, this is the first case I've ever seen. You've got schizo-ditzo, split personality. Isn't that right, me?
2: It certainly is. I couldn't agree more.
1: You're brilliant.
2: I'm brilliant. You're the brilliant one.
1: So what's our diagnosis?
2: There is none. With two personalities, we make twice the money on return visits.
1: Take the advice tendered below, and thank you so much for patronizing Ned and Ned, the jungle's only self-service identical twin witch doctors.
2: Thank you.
1: No, thank you.
2: Thank you.
1: Oh, no, thank you.
2: Thank you.
1: Thank you.

Is that the joke book I ordered? Okay, what did the letter say to the stamp? I'd lick you in a fight. Get it? I wrote Jessica a love letter, a poem of power and sensitivity. Want me to read it to you? Jeepers, look at all these bills in here. Hey, wait a minute. I don't know anybody named Bill. How do I love thee, Jessica? Let me count the ways. 1,000, 2,000, 3,000. Jessica is the light of my life, the apple of my eye, the cream in my coffee. Hey, what are you doing looking in my mailbox? I don't look in yours. Boy, you're pretty nosy, aren't you? I don't see your name on the door. Why, I was born at the post office. I was a special delivery. Send me some mail, please. Shave and a haircut, 2 bits. Is that you, Jessica, my little love cup? Hey, you know how come there aren't any girl letters? It's because they're all male. Get it? You gotta help me! I'm trapped inside this mailbox! I hope I get a letter from my beautiful wife.

The attraction you're about to enter, Walt Disney's Enchanted Tiki Room, introduced an entirely new form of three-dimensional entertainment when it opened in 1963. The new form is called audio animatronics, the Disney design system for animating inanimate objects. As the lights dim, a tiny spotlight focuses everyone's attention on a multicolored parrot. With a surprisingly loud sigh, he nods his head and introduces himself as Jose, the master of ceremonies. From this point on, the show literally comes to life.

fly. Howdy, folks. I'm Orville. Say, let me show you why I've been chosen. You're a number one aeronautical expert.

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But if it wasn't for us members of the bird family, you people would never have been able to take a trip on one of those beauties. Wowee! Just look at her. So sleek, safe, and graceful. But then it wasn't always this way. Long ago, to relieve the discomfort of his only means of transportation, man took to the skies.

0: and another. Man didn't realize the secret to getting off the ground was sitting in my family tree. My distant relatives had to be subjected to complete examinations, scrutinizing investigations, exacting studies, and thorough research. Let me show you what was found out. Man discovered the top of a wing must be curved. As the wing moves through the sky, air passing over the wing moves faster than air underneath. This makes the air pressure under the wing greater than above, so the wing is pushed up. Of course, there's more to flying than just lift. To get the lift and maintain it, you gotta have what is known as propulsion. Show you how us birds do it. You see, our wings move forward on the downstroke. During the downstroke, the wingtips bend upward. In this position, the wings slice the air like a knife, allowing the wings and body to move forward. On the upstroke, the wingtips separate. This lets the air pass through, making it easier for the old wings to get back to their starting position. As this is done, over and over, a bird achieves propulsion. Remind me to have those principles demonstrated on a bigger blackboard from now on. Anyway, with this knowledge at their command, the brothers Orville and Wilbur Wright made a bold declaration.
1: I am going to fly.
2: Me too.
0: To achieve lift, their flying machine had wings which were curved on top. For propulsion, they had a 12-horsepower engine which turned two propellers. Now a propeller has a front surface which is curved like the top of a wing. When it spins, air pressure in front becomes less than the pressure behind.

the higher pressure pushes toward the lower pressure, it propels the plane. Any bird goes back. After that historic flight at Kitty Hawk, North Carolina, December 17, 1903, there was no stop another intrepid birdman in their quest to fly. Oh, man.

0: Say, friends, here's something that really helped air travel take off. A jet engine. Yes, sir. This gizmo helped to make today's airplanes fly faster and farther than ever before. Show you how it works. Air enters the intake at a low speed. It's compressed and burned with fuel in the combustion chamber. Now this creates an exhaust moving out the back that's so fast, it gives the airplane a real boost.
1: Now aside from the jet, there are other great things about modern day air travel. For instance,
0: comfort and convenience. If you don't believe me, well, follow the lead of us birds.

AT&T welcomes you aboard Spaceship Earth. Journey with us now to the dawn of recorded time as we explore the amazing story of human communication.

Like a grand and miraculous spaceship, our planet has sailed through the universe of time. And for a brief moment, we have been among its many passengers. From the very beginning, we have always sought to reach out to one another, to bridge the gaps between us, to communicate. Across a lonely, hostile planet, our early ancestors spread out in search of food, shelter,

0: With the development of language came a vital key to our survival. For the first time, we could share and learn from one another. We bonded together in small tribes and prospered. No longer isolated. No longer alone. Ages later, the Egyptians invented the first written communications, a complex language of hieroglyphic pictures and symbols. With the creation of papyrus scrolls came the world's first piece of paper. Now, without ever leaving their palaces, pharaohs could deliver proclamations and decrees to subjects across the land. Phoenician merchants established the earliest commercial highways, trading goods and information at distant ports of call.
1: To aid in record keeping,
0: they created the first common alphabet and shared this new tool across the Mediterranean. In ancient Greece, the spoken word was elevated to a fine art. Philosophers debated with one another in plazas, and storytellers found a new forum for personal expression. The theater was born. The mighty Roman Empire bridged three continents with a vast system of roads. The fastest information highway the world had ever known. East, west, north, and south, all roads led to Rome. But these same roads were turned against Rome by invaders whose destruction left ages of knowledge and wisdom in the ashes that would become the Dark Ages.

was not lost. For far across the land, from Cairo to Cordoba, Jewish teachers, Islamic scholars continued the quest for knowledge. In libraries of wisdom, they debated ideas and shared new discoveries with all who would listen. In Western abbeys, monks toiled endlessly in lonely isolation, copying ancient books of wisdom and revelations. For

0: bread in the fry patch, and I'm here to stay. 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The brown patch is where I'm heading. Zippity-doo-dah, zippity-hey. I'm back in my home now, and I'm sure gonna stay.
1: I told you, Brer Rabbit, there ain't no place far enough to run from trouble.
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0: 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It's the truth.
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0: It's actual.
1: It's actual.
0: Everything is satisfactual. 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
2: 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Where a princess wears flip-flops and a prince works on his swing. 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There is a place where magic lives. Welcome to Walt Disney World.

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We're helping to create magical vacation memories that you and your family will cherish for years to come.

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0: 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The number of nights you stay, the size of your accommodations, and the time of year will determine the number of vacation points you'll use for each vacation.
1: You can use your vacation points for many vacations throughout the year. 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
3: This time we stayed in the studio. That's all we really wanted this time. So maybe what we'll do if we don't use all our points this year is we'll bank them and we'll use them next year. Maybe next year we'll bring my mother and father down with us and then we can have a bigger unit and we can make it a really a family event.
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0: Soarin' to tower. 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

Try to imagine, just for a moment, that somewhere in the endless reaches of the universe, on the outer edge of a galaxy of 100,000 million suns, deep within a cluster of slowly forming planets, a small sphere of just the right size lies just the right distance from its mother star, cooling in the coldness of space. 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
0: Cool it, guys. 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

0: 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That the way you like it, sir?
1: Well, not quite. Can you cut it a little longer and back?
0: Sure. There. That'll be 6 bits.
1: 6 bits? This is what I call a real clip joint.
2: Mind your manners, Sandhog. This here's a respectable place. 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
3: That's fine with me, ma'am. I'll be back on Sunday.
4: Yo! Why'd you drop that steaming towel on my face?
5: Because it was scalding my hands!
3: Yahoo! Say, sweetheart. Bet you didn't know dancers run in my family.
2: Well, I'm glad they run, 'cause they sure don't dance.
3: What do you barbers have for gray hair? The utmost respect.
2: You know, Harvey, you're just like the band. You come in here fit as a fiddle, and you go home tight as a drum.
5: Why, Mr. Jones, I didn't know you wore a toupee.
1: Not many people do. I keep it under my hat.
3: Gentlemen, I have here a new hair tonic that will grow hair on a billiard ball.
6: Well, that's great. Who needs a hairy billiard ball?

0: morning, everyone, and welcome to Walt Disney World. I'm Jane, and I'll be your driver on Monorail Coral as we travel to the Magic Kingdom. 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Across the Seven Seas Lagoon is the Polynesian Village Resort, where you can hit the beach during the day and go to an authentic Hawaiian luau at night. Up ahead is Walt Disney World's flagship hotel, the Contemporary Resort. Hold on, we're passing right through the main concourse on our way to the Magic Kingdom. For you golfers, the Disney Inn has two 18-hole golf courses that will test your skill. Over there, well, that's the Grand Floridian. With over 900 rooms, it's our most luxurious resort. There's Discovery Island, home to all kinds of wild animals. And that old swimming hole is River Country. We are now approaching the entrance to the Magic Kingdom. Please watch your step as you leave the monorail. Thanks for riding, folks, and have a great day.
1: Good morning, ladies and gentlemen, boys and girls. All of us here at the Magic Kingdom are glad to have you as our guests on this special day. May Walt Disney World bring joy and inspiration to all who come to this happy place. From all of us in the Walt Disney family, we hope you enjoy your day in the Magic Kingdom.

Good morning, folks. Welcome to Main Street, USA. I've been driving this bus for quite a spell, so I can steer you to some real hometown fun and some dime store bargains. Take a gander at the local cinema where Steamboat Willie is playing. Or you could invest a few cents in the Penny Arcade.

0: Once upon a time, there lived a beautiful girl named Cinderella. 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
1: 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It's off to Neverland!

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Hi, Orak 1 at your service, and I'm programmed to be your guide on this people mover tour of Tomorrowland. You might say I'm sort of a commuter computer. Just ahead, you'll get a preview of one of the most fun places to shop in the Magic Kingdom. 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

0: We have 999 happy haunts here, but there's room for 1,000. Any volunteers?
1: Pretty boys come out to socialize.
2: As the moon climbs high with the dead oak
3: tree. God, some ghouls for last Halloween.

Hear ye, hear ye. It's 2 o'clock in Liberty Square and all is well. All Minutemen are to report to the silversmith and be wary of criminal scoundrels in the stocks. The delegates in Philadelphia have signed the Constitution and the colonies have joined together. All Liberty trees are to be lit tonight in celebration.

This government must be preserved in spite of the acts of any man or set of men. Nowhere in the world is presented a government of so much liberty and equality. To the humblest and poorest among us are held the highest privileges and positions. Our reliance is in the love of liberty which God has planted in us.

0: Welcome, folks, to the finest keelboat on the river. Of course, it's just about the only keelboat on the river, but even if there were a dozen keelboats on this river, it'd still be in the top 10 or 12. See that dock landing right over there? That's where that big riverboat docks. All along the shore over yonder is Frontierland, where you can ponder at all the shops and attractions. Sort of the last outpost before you get into the wilderness. One of the landmarks over in these parts is the Country Bear Jamboree.
1: One, two, three, four!

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1: Hang on to your personal belongings now, especially them hats and glasses, because this here's the wildest ride in the wilderness.

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And them's the rafts you have to ride to get over there. 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
2: 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He needs persuasion, mates.
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5: 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We wants the redhead!
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6: Say, have you set your eyes on a bewitched maiden in your travels?
7: Inside. I say inside. You sit down on your tail feathers. You see more than 200 flowers, tikis, and all my relations. Those amazing birds, they come to life.
8: Don't worry, Dad. It's only a fake snake.
9: Okay, folks, slide all the way forward now. That's how I keep the seat cushions clean on this boat. Well, welcome aboard, crew. I'll be your skipper, alligator wrestler, and swimming instructor on a cruise that can only happen here in the Magic Kingdom. Hey, look what we found! The secret bathing pool of the Indian elephants. It's okay to stare, folks. They're all wearing their trunks. Look out in the back! This one looks a little angry. Parents, this is a good time to hold up your kids to see the action. They make great shields. Now over there is a giant python. They're real friendly creatures. They can even get a crush on you, if you know what I mean. Something tells me we're not out of the woods yet, because when you've been in the jungle as long as I have, you begin to smell. Smell danger, that is. Oh, I should have seen that coming. We're entering crocodile country now, crew. 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
10: Composed of myself, my good wife, and my three sons, we were the sole survivors of the ill-fated ship Titus. 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

ladies and gentlemen, boys and girls, thank you for spending your day at the Magic Kingdom. 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
9: 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They're amazed. 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The parents are in Fantasyland. The grandparents are in Fantasyland, and everyone's happy.
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0: We've been here for about 6 different trips throughout the years, and we choose to keep coming back.
10: It's just all one big vacation. It's not like a separate thing. You got to get in your car and drive. You're there. Wherever you go, whatever you do, it's just relaxing. It helps you have a better time if you're staying at a resort.
7: Once you stay in, you never go back out.
3: If you need a little help deciding where to stay, take a look at the resorts section of this DVD or the planning guide included in this kit. You'll get all the details you need to choose the resort that's perfect for you.

0: I'll get you for this, Pan, if it's the last thing
1: Honky,
0: I
1: Honky.
0: Do. 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
1: Honky, Honky. I'm coming, Cap'n.
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0: Mr. Smee!
1: Stay right there, Cap'n.
0: Swoggle me eyes, Mr. Smee!
1: Honky, Honky.
0: Faster, you fool!
1: Hands on deck. Man the lifeboats.
0: Don't let him get me, Smee.
1: Don't let him get me. Coming.
0: Oh,
1: Don't go away, Captain. I'll save you.

0: Welcome to the Golden Jubilee celebration of Tomorrowland Rapid Transit. For 50 years, we've imagined how transportation of the future might change your lives. Here now is one of our early visions of the world of tomorrow.
1: Tomorrow's living in spacious, well-planned communities will be closely integrated with the highway system. In the private motorport, the family car is automatically washed, dried, and refueled. As father chooses the route in advance on a push-button selector, electronics take over complete control. Progress can be accurately checked on a synchronized scanning map. With no driving responsibility, the family relaxes together. En route, business conferences are conducted by television. On entering the city, the family separates. Father to his office, mother and son to the shopping center. These new forms of vehicles will bring about special purpose roadways. Office buildings will combine unique parking and elevator services. From his private parking space, father will probably have to walk to his desk. When mother and son arrive at the shopping center, they enter a massive cylinder, and their parking space literally comes to them. Safely above vehicular traffic, moving sidewalks make window shopping effortless. Escalator ramps carry office workers from level to level.
0: Some of these early visions, mobile television conferences, and synchronized scanning maps may seem whimsical by today's standards. But these dreams led to many modern conveniences we take for granted. Cellular phone conferences from the road have become a way of life, and global positioning satellites are now helping drivers safely map out their destinations. The world of tomorrow is built on the dreams of today. And we at Tomorrowland Rapid Transit will continue to dream for the road to tomorrow.

0: For those of you just joining us, welcome to Tomorrowland Rapid Transit and our celebration of the road to tomorrow. Here, in this early concept film from 50 years ago, we envisioned fantastic developments in leisure and industrial transportation.
1: Advances in technology will give us more time for leisure in tomorrow's living. The family vacation will always be decided by a family vote, but getting there will be simplified by a punched card system, and the car is automatically operated and guided to preset destinations. Highly specialized pleasure vehicles will have every convenience of home. 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One minute, our car is a highway vehicle. The next, a cabin cruiser. Keeping pace with America's economy, heavy-duty freightways will combine railroad volume with highway flexibility. Central Traffic Control radios a truck train, instructing the crew to pick up a farm produce unit. These non-stop farm-to-market freightways will bring remote agricultural areas to within minutes of metropolitan markets. At transfer points within the city, individual units automatically separate from the truck train for immediate delivery to shopping centers. Here they open up to become food dispensers. Another carrier sweeps directly to a seaport destination, where it becomes a neatly stacked unit in the ship's hold. To meet faster delivery schedules, these highways of commerce lead to launching ports, where the mobile freighter becomes the payload of a cargo rocket.
0: The road to tomorrow is paved with many changes. Computer punch cards have long since given way to high-speed microprocessors. Jet planes now routinely transport products speedily around the world. And smart highways are currently being developed to automatically drive our cars. Yes, yesterday's dreams have become today's realities. Here at Tomorrowland Rapid Transit, we continue to develop new modes of transportation that take you from place to place and from place to space on the road to tomorrow.

0: Welcome to Tomorrowland Rapid Transit and our 50-year celebration of bringing you revolutionary new concepts in travel. The monorail, the people mover, and now the rocket rod. As part of our Golden Jubilee, we invite you to look back with us at this vintage clip of some of our early concepts for future transportation.
1: Highway and automotive design will move forward together. First, we'll have the more efficient gas turbine car, then the speedier jet, the inexhaustible atom, and possibly the sun-powered electro-suspension car, which needs no wheels. These spectacular conceptions will lead to new dimensions for the American highway. Such visionary ideas, which today seem sheer fantasy, will be commonplace to future generations. There will be miles of tubular highways, air-conditioned routes across hot desert wastelands, over sub-freezing mountain ranges, and even under the oceans.

These giant arteries will link together all nations and help create a better understanding among the peoples of the world. As in the past, the highway will continue to play a vital role in the progress of civilization. It will be our magic carpet to new hopes, new dreams, and a better way of life for the future.

Although some of these ideas, envisioned almost 50 years ago, may seem implausible today, they continue to inspire us on our travels along the road to tomorrow.

0: 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Por favor, manténganse alejado de las puertas.
1: To those guests who've just joined us, welcome. 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We are traveling to Disney's Polynesian Resort. 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

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The monorail will depart momentarily. 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We are traveling to Disney's Grand Floridian Resort and Spa. Thank you. 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This is Disney's Grand Floridian Resort and Spa. 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Ladies and gentlemen, please gather your personal belongings and watch your head and step as you exit. Please assist small children by the hand. If there are guests waiting to board your car, please move across to make room for everyone. For those of you standing, please hold on to the handrails and stay clear of the doors. They will be closing in a moment. Thank you. Ladies and gentlemen, please continue to move across your car to make room for everyone and kindly offer available seating to those needing special assistance. If you're standing, please hold on to the handrails and stay clear of the doors. The monorail will depart momentarily. Thank you.

0: 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Por favor, manténganse alejado de las puertas.
1: To those guests who've just joined us, welcome. Our next stop is the Magic Kingdom. For those of you standing, please hold on to the handrails throughout our journey and stay clear of the doors. 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Ladies and gentlemen, we are approaching our station at the entrance to Main Street, USA, gateway to the seven themed lands of the Magic Kingdom. Smoking is not permitted at the Magic Kingdom except in designated areas. Please consult your guide map or ask a cast member for the location of designated smoking areas. If you are exiting, please hold on to the handrails and stay clear of the doors until the monorail stops completely and the doors open. For those of you remaining on board, our next stop will be Disney's Contemporary Resort with continuing service to the Transportation and Ticket Center and Disney's Polynesian Resort. If you are traveling to any other Walt Disney World Resort Hotel, buses and watercraft depart from this station. If you are traveling to Epcot, please remain on board. You'll need to change trains just two stops away at the Transportation and Ticket Center. Ladies and gentlemen, on behalf of the cast of the Walt Disney World Resort, we'd like to welcome you to the Magic Kingdom. Ladies and gentlemen, please watch your head and step as you exit, and please assist small children by the hand. If there are guests waiting to board your car, please move across to make room for everyone.

0: 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Por favor, manténganse alejado de las puertas.
1: To our new passengers, we welcome you aboard our highway in the sky and hope you've enjoyed the Magic Kingdom. During our travels, please hold on to the handrails and stay clear of the doors. For the comfort of others, no smoking, please. Thank you. We are traveling to Disney's Contemporary Resort. Coming up on the left-hand side of our forward motion is Disney's Racquet Club, one of three clay court facilities including Disney's Grand Floridian Resort and Spa and Disney's Wide World of Sports. We are approaching Disney's Contemporary Resort, where on the Grand Canyon Concourse you can start your day with Chef Mickey's character breakfast. For a panoramic view of Walt Disney World, the California Grill, located on the 15th floor, offers an exquisite array of fine dining experiences, with each meal prepared on stage as a specialty of the house. Ladies and gentlemen, we're approaching the Grand Canyon Concourse Station. For those of you standing, please hold on to the handrails and stay clear of the doors until the monorail stops completely and the doors open. If you are exiting, please gather your belongings and watch your head and step. 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For those of you remaining on board, our next stop is the Transportation and Ticket Center, with continuing service to Disney's Polynesian and Grand Floridian resorts.

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0: Monsieur and madame, it's time to say adieu. 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

0: applause. 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Everybody stand up on your feet. Olé!
1: And now, as long as you're all standing,
0: we have a wonderful magic trick for you.
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Of avalanches, rattlesnakes, and earthquakes in the night, and voices of that phantom crew that chill your blood with fright. So please forgive me, mister, if I'm standing in your way, but before you buy your ticket, there's one thing I have to say.

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0: We sure are, aren't we, gang? 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And
1: 10, 9, 8, 7, 6, 5, 4, 3, 2, 1!
0: Oh boy! Welcome to the Magic Kingdom, everybody!

Good morning, ladies and gentlemen, boys and girls. All of us here in the Magic Kingdom are glad to have you with us on this special day. Whether this is your first time visiting us or your 100th, we welcome you to our family of more than 500 million guests. As Roy Disney said on opening day in October 1971, may Walt Disney World bring joy and inspiration and new knowledge to all who come to this happy place. A magic kingdom where the young and young at heart of all ages can laugh and play and learn together. From all of us in the Disney family, we hope you enjoy your day here in the Magic Kingdom, the most magical place on Earth. And now, for your safety and the safety of those around you, we ask that you walk slowly and carefully to your first destination. Have a great day!

Ladies and gentlemen, boys and girls, the Magic Kingdom proudly presents our spectacular festival pageant of nighttime magic and imagination in thousands of sparkling lights and illuminations.

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1: 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All passengers boarded, sir.
0: All hands stand by. Engine room. 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Bowman, cast off bow line.
1: Aye, aye, sir. Bow line away.
0: Engine room. Ahead one quarter. Sound last bell. Leadman, sound off. 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

0: Mark 4. 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Stand by. 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Captain?
1: Welcome aboard the Liberty Bell. I'm your captain, Horace Bixby. And my pilot with me here on the Texas deck is a young cub that goes by the name of Sam Clemens. He's marking his 100th voyage down the river today, but nary a calamity on his watch, so far. Sam knows this river like his own backyard. Sam, tell our guest everything you know about this river.
0: Well, now, I always figure it is better to keep your mouth shut and appear stupid than to open it and remove all doubt. But I will tell you this. I love this river more than anything else. I've loved this river, even from the time I was a toddler back in Missouri. Before we get too much further out of port, I think I should mention that you best not be sitting on those handrails. They're the only thing between you and the river, and the river don't always take kindly to uninvited guests. We've also had reports of river pirates operating in the vicinity, so I wouldn't lean out beyond those rails for that reason either. Now, for those of you on the port side, that river town we're passing is frontier land. A few years back, it was no more than a boom town carved out of the wilderness by a handful of settlers looking to start a new life. Today, gentility and decorum are running rampant. Oh, it still has its share of footloose trappers, keelboaters, prospectors, and an Indian or two, but mostly it's flush times and well on its way to becoming a fine big city. Most of the walkways are now made out of wood instead of mud, and the Diamond Horseshoe Saloon now features a musical review along with its other delightful forms of entertainment. Frontierland reminds me some of my own hometown, Hannibal. It takes me back to when I was a barefoot boy growing up alongside the riverbanks. You know, it seems to me that when I was younger, I could remember everything, whether it happened or not. But as I grow older, I seem to remember only the things that never happened at all. See that peak just beyond the outskirts of Frontierland? That's Chickapin Hill, or at least it used to be. Dam burst a few years back, and folks been calling it Splash Mountain ever since. Some have even taken to riding hollowed-out logs over the big falls. Seems far-fetched, I know, but it's the truth. All my life, it seems I never could tell a lie that anybody would doubt, nor a truth that anybody would believe. But believe me when I tell you, truth is the most valuable thing we have, so I make sure I only use it with economy. That island over across the way, on the starboard side, was my stomping ground when I was young. Exceedingly young. Marvelously young. Young by hundreds of years. Younger than I will ever be again. It's called Tom Sawyer's Island, and is named for a friend from my boyhood. Even today, the only way you can get there is by raft. Old Man Harper's grain mill is there, back in the woods just off Tom's Landing. And that's Muff Potter's pond and his windmill. We almost hanged Muff once. And there's Huck's Landing. I always did like Huck. He could swear just wonderfully. He and Tom and I spent most of our wild and reckless youth exploring that island. Lots of caves, lots of adventure, if you know where to look. And we all knew where to look. That Superstition Bridge, it connects the big island to the little one. And if you follow the wilderness trail there, it'll lead you right up to the gates of Fort Langhorne. It's the last trading outpost before we head into Indian country. Look off to the port side there. Every now and then, the water under that crest of rock comes to a natural boil and spurts out all over the place like a tea kettle left on the fire too long. The Indians around here used to tell me these geysers were actually unfriendly spirits, upset by uninvited trespassers traipsing all over their sacred hunting ground. Be that as it may, that's Big Thunder Mountain poking up in the sky over there. The Indians named it that because of the sound the falls used to make when the big rains came. Then the miners and prospectors and get-rich-quick speculators showed up, and the name stuck because of the sound of blasting powder going off every few minutes. There's not so much blasting these days, just ghost stories about a runaway mine train loaded down with simple-hearted, terror-filled folks like you.
2: Captain, there's trouble off starboard deck. Settlers' cabins aflame. Deck watch, stand alert.
3: Aye, aye, sir.
2: Crew, stand ready.
1: Well, Sam, looks like the reports of river pirates out this way are true. Well, you can see for yourself what low-down, no-good, mangy varmints they are. Well, I haven't heard of them attacking any riverboats, but a few keelboats have had runnings with them. Not much we can do now except to leave word at the next port that trouble's still stirring out this way.
0: Yes, sir. Well, I'll be. Look who's drifted out of the bayou. Off to port, Captain. It's Beacon Joe.
1: Old Beacon's been marking this river for longer than I can remember. Every time the river cuts a new channel, Old Beacon puts out a marker to let us know whether it's safe to travel or not. However, Sam here has been bragging that if push came to shove, he could navigate the Liberty Bell on a heavy dew. Isn't that so, Sam?
0: Well, I was born humble, Captain, but mostly it's worn off. Captain, Indian Village to port.
1: Now that's something you don't see much out this way. That's an Algonquin Indian village. Looks to be from the Powhatan tribe. Usually they stay further east. I've seen Seminole and Miami this far west, and of course Shoshone, Blackfeet, and Crow, but I've never seen Algonquins out here.
0: Lots of game out this way. I've seen moose and deer and plenty of other critters along the shoreline.
1: Could be why the Powhatans are out this far. You know, just following the food trail. That other village off to port has been here a while. Most of the Indians along the river don't quite know what to make of our steamboat. They call it Penelor, which means fire canoe, because of the smoke and sparks pouring out of our topstack. The first time we passed this way, they thought it was the return of one of their heavenly messengers. They said our riverboat was a comet of the sun. Just beyond the village, up that hill, is their sacred burial ground. And those who fall in battle are placed atop the traditional bed of death. After nightfall, they'll return to mourn the great warriors who brought honor to the tribe.
0: Attention deck watch. Shoals to port and starboard. Engine room, steady on.
1: We're entering shallow water, but there's no cause for worry. Sam knows every shoal and shallow, every snag and sandbar in this part of the river, and he'll navigate us through to safe water. You wouldn't steer us wrong, would you, Sam?
0: I believe we ought never to do wrong, Captain, especially when others are looking. Leadsman, sing out.
3: By the mark.

0: shallow along this stretch of the river. The leadsmen call out the depth. Each mark is a fathom or 6 feet. Mark 20 is 2 fathoms, and for us that means safe water.
1: Captain, we're passing Cutthroat Corner. Attention deck crew, stay alert. If there's river pirates out here, this is where they'll most likely be.
2: Yep, I can hear them from here. But from all the commotion, it sounds like their interests lie elsewhere. If you folks on deck look past the trees on the island, that's Fort Langhorne. Most of these old forts started out as trading posts. Then as settlers started heading west, the army came in and took them over. My feeling is, these days, there's a lot less frontier and a lot more civilization than is truly necessary. Leadsman, give me a depth reading. Sing out!

0: You see that brick mansion back over yonder there in the woods? I've heard folks hereabouts say it's haunted. They say it was built on sacred Indian burial grounds, so now it's filled with spirits. If you ask me, I'd say the ones telling those tales are the ones filled with spirits. If you want proof, just ask them. They got it. About 100 proof, I reckon. And whatever you do, don't strike any matches if they aim to breathe in your direction, or you won't just be seeing ghosts, you'll be joining them. We're approaching Liberty Square, which is home port for us. We'll be putting into dock shortly, so those of you on the upper two decks might be of a mind to collect all your parcels and head to the lower deck. If you got youngins, you'll want to take them in hand before they get out of hand. On behalf of the captain, myself, and the crew, thanks for plying the waterways with us, and I hope I see you next time round the river bend.
1: Thanks, Sam, and thank you, everyone, for traveling the rivers of America with us today.
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0: One little spark of inspiration is at the heart of all creation. Right at the start of everything that's new. One little spark lights up for you. Oh, hello there. So glad you could come along. I am the Dream Finder. Musical notes. What delightful melodies those will make. I love these flights of fancy, searching the universe for sounds, colors, ideas, anything that sparks the imagination. A sunbeam. That's a good one. Oh, everything I collect can inspire amazing and marvelous new ideas. And you never know what kind of figment you may come up with. Oh, here's my favorite. Two tiny wings, eyes big and yellow, horns of a steer, but a lovable fellow. From head to tail, he's royal purple pigment, and there, voila! You've got a figment of imagination.
1: Dream Finder, I'm just right.
0: Not quite.
1: Huh?
0: I'll throw in a dash of childish delight. Look, figment, some new friends have joined us.
1: Can they imagine too?
0: Of course. Imagination is something that belongs to all of us.
1: You mean everyone can think up new things.
0: That's right, figment. And every sparkling idea can lead to even more. So many times we're stumbling in the dark, and then eureka! What a spark!
1: How are we going to use lightning?
0: We can combine it with ghostly shivers on a stormy night and turn them into a tale of fright.
1: Look, a rainbow! How do you use that? You paint with.
0: Now you've got it.
1: Wow. Numbers, letters, papers for writing, costumes, makeup, stages for lighting, teardrops, laughter.
0: What about science?
1: Science? We'll need electron beams and crystal prisms, gyroscopes and magnetism, holy grail.
0: Hold on, Pigment.
1: Why?
0: The idea bag is full.
1: It is? Let's start making new things.
0: No, wait. First, we must store these ideas with the others in the Dream Port.
1: Are we almost there?
0: Well, the Dream Port is never far away when you use your imagination.
1: Come on, everybody, let's go!
0: We all have sparks. Imagination. That's how our minds create creations. Right at the start of everything that's new, one little spark lights up for you.
1: Oh, boy!
2: Imagination, imagination, a dream can

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technology, like a newfound potion, allows us to marvel at mysteries of motion. Water dances where visions begin. Science reveals the life within. I'll wind this dial and time escapes. Watch minerals change to crystal shapes. Let's look at nature at this speed. From germination, then back to seed. Skyrocket, soar towards outer space. Imagine yourself in an infinite place.

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1: We can visit worlds that were, that could be, and those of fantasy and reality.
0: I bet I can use imagination to discover all kinds of new things.
1: Of course. 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

0: ensure your safe tour of our sensory labs, please remain seated with your hands, arms, feet, and legs inside your tour tram. Keep a watchful eye on your children, and, please don't let your imaginations run wild.
1: Bienvenidos. 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
0: Welcome, welcome, welcome to our special drive-through open house. I'm Dr. Larry Channing, chairman of the Imagination Institute. On your tour, you'll see how the five human senses can help capture your imagination.
2: Oh, can I go too?
0: Absolutely not. This is one of our discoveries, the figment of imagination.
2: Yeah, I know all about the senses. There's sight, sound, smell, touch, goochie-goochie-go, and taste. Tastes like chicken. Can I go? Please, please, please.
0: No, I don't want you out of my sight.
2: Out of sight? Okay, come on, everybody. Here we go!
0: Figment, you are not to interfere with the tour. Our first stop is the sound lab. We'll begin by testing your hearing with a series of tones. Left ear, right ear. Left, right. What? This is odd. Hello?
2: Hello?
0: Who is this?
2: It's Figment!
0: Figment? I thought I told you not to interfere.
2: But you got it wrong, Doc. It's not about listening with your ears. It's about listening with your imagination.
0: Now I've completely lost my train of thought.
2: No, you haven't. It's over here! All aboard! Woo-hoo! Next stop, imagination! Every sound, your ears are here.

0: Your mind has wings.
1: Continuing now, if I may, in a calm, scientific, figment-free manner, the things we see with our eyes can control the eyes of the imagination. Let's begin by using the eye chart to test your vision. Now, all together, if you would please read line three and hit it.
2: With your mind, you can see things differently.
3: Sure, you can see with your eyes, but imagine what you could see if you used your imagination. Follow the bouncing figment.
0: One spark of light can light your fancy. Your mind sees more than what your eyes see. Your sense of sight can make your fancy fly. There's more to sight than meets the eye.
1: I say imagination must be captured and controlled.
3: Imagination works best when it's set free.
0: Just turn your imagination loose and anything can happen.
1: Research shows that smells often trigger the imagination, especially when pleasant, familiar smells come into play.
3: Come into play? I love to!
1: Figment, this is not a good time.
3: It's always a good time to use your imagination, so let the good times roll!
1: Sorry, but after that big stink in the smell lab, I hesitate to send you into the touch and taste labs. Perhaps I should end my open house right here.
3: Great idea. We'll go to my open house instead. It's much more fun. Right this way, everybody.
1: What is going on? You're turning this entire open house upside down.
3: Upside down? Now you're talking. That's the best idea you've had all day.
0: With just a spark of inspiration.

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0: You get it? Because you got a wonderful imagination.
1: I do. Oh, yes. Thank you, Pigment. And so, as you can plainly see, imagination works the best when it's set free.
0: You said it, Doc. Imagination is a blast.

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Hiya, pal. Time to wake up. Oh, gosh, there's so many swell things going on all around our world today. We're celebrating our 25th anniversary, you know. So, you get ready, and we'll see you soon, okay?

Welcome to a voyage of discovery and awareness of the richness, the diversity, and the often surprising nature of living with the land. Our journey begins as dramatic and sudden changes are sweeping over the land. The approaching storm may seem violent and destructive to us, but to nature, it's a new beginning in the cycle of life.

Beneath the surface of the land, roots trap water from the flowing mud, extracting precious nutrients and minerals. These elements, when combined with sunlight, create the diverse living systems of our planet.

One of those living systems is the rainforest, home to the most amazing concentration of life on our planet. These dense and beautiful forests cover only a tiny portion of the Earth's surface, but they contain more than half of its plant and animal species. Rainforests are also extremely rich and productive living systems, providing us with oxygen, food, medicine, and other elements essential to our lives. In the desert, nature has created a very different but no less beautiful living system. And while this arid landscape may seem lifeless, it is very much alive. The plants and animals that have learned to survive in these harsh conditions make use of what little water they can find and avoid the scorching rays of the relentless sun. The American prairie once appeared as desolate as the desert, but over time, rainwater and nutrients gradually penetrated the hard surface of this land. Even the hooves of the mighty buffalo helped create the rich soil that would one day become home to the American farm. Forces at work on the land, humans have had one of the most profound effects. The need to produce food for a growing world led to the enormous use, and sometimes overuse, of the land. In our search for more efficient ways to grow food, we often fail to realize the impact of our methods. Today, we're learning to live with the land, discovering better ways to grow food that will assure both human and environmental well-being.

0: salt water. Here at Epcot, we're learning to reduce the need for pesticides by using natural predators like ladybugs and wasps to control pests. In Japan, we're learning that by adding composted leaves and other plant material to our soil, we can reduce the need for fertilizers. In farmlands across
1: America, how will we meet tomorrow's growing needs for food production yet still respect the needs of the land? Some of the answers are being discovered just ahead.
2: C, rich in antioxidants, and have a light, sweet taste. One day, these and many other lesser-known crops may be as popular as the bananas growing on both sides of the boat. 28 million tons of bananas are eaten annually, making it the most popular fruit in the world. When we mention farming, we probably don't think of fish, but fish farming, or aquaculture, is an innovative way to increase harvests and protect wild fish farming. Tilapia, bass, and catfish are three popular crops raised by fish farmers around the world. In Asia, tilapia are often raised in rice paddies where the fish waste provides nutrients for the rice. This integrated growing system improves yields and reduces pollution. The American alligators on your right were once an endangered species. Raising alligators on farms has played an important role in decreasing pressure on wild populations. Nearly 30% of all fish consumed worldwide is raised on farms, making aquaculture an important part of our efforts to produce a bountiful harvest. Here at the land, we grow about 6,500 pounds of fish each year, many of which are featured at restaurants here at Epcot. This greenhouse is full of some of our biggest ideas. Giant pumpkins and winter melons are certainly impressive, but their real importance far exceeds their record-setting size. These super-sized crops represent the best efforts of scientists and farmers to improve plant yields. Years of careful selection and crossbreeding results in plants that produce more food, are more resistant to pests, and can even grow in marginal climates. And it doesn't hurt that 1 9-pound lemon will make about a gallon of lemonade on a hot summer day.
3: Oh my goodness.
2: These plants are definitely definitely on their way up. Innovative growing techniques like the ones you see here are a top priority for our researchers. These vertical growing systems increase airflow through the leaves, which helps to reduce disease. Diseases and insects are two of the biggest challenges faced by farmers around the world. That's why we're using beneficial insects to help manage pest problems in our greenhouses. We are also growing plants using our novel nutrient film system. This technique precisely controls and recycles water and nutrients. The system can save farmers money and help protect the environment. Here's something you don't see every day. Tomatoes growing on trees. These plants were originally developed by Chinese scientists. Tomato trees live longer and produce many more tomatoes. One of ours lived 16 months and produced over 32,000 fruits, a Guinness World Record. Much of the produce you see growing in our greenhouses is served at the restaurants here at the Lairs. The future of agriculture includes some high-flying ideas like the ones you see here. We already grow plants without soil throughout our greenhouses. That technique is called hydroponics. Now we're trying out aeroponics. Water and nutrients are sprayed directly on the roots of the plants as they fly by. In our lab, scientists from the U.S. Department

destructive to us, but to nature, it's a new beginning in the cycle of life.

Beneath the surface of the land, roots trap extracting precious nutrients and minerals. These elements, combined with sunlight, create the diverse living systems of our planet.

of those living systems is the rainforest, home to the most amazing concentration of life on the planet. These dense and beautiful forests cover only a tiny portion of the Earth's surface, but contain more than half of its planet's elements. Rainforests are also extremely rich in protective living systems, providing us with oxygen, heat, medicine, and other elements essential for our

desert, nature has created a very different, no less beautiful living system. And while this arid landscape may seem lifeless, it is very much alive. The plants and animals that have learned to survive in these harsh conditions make use of what little water they can find and avoid the scorching rays of the relentless sun. The American prairie once appeared as desolate as the desert, but over time, rainwater and nutrients gradually penetrated the hard surface of this land. Even the hooves of the mighty buffalo helped create the rich soil that would one day become home to the American fauna. Search for more efficient ways to grow food, we often fail to realize the impact.

0: to live with the land, discovering better ways to grow food that will assure both human and environmental well-being.
1: In farmlands across America, we're learning that by plowing under vegetation containing natural fertilizers, we can enrich the soil without the use of chemicals. In Saudi Arabia and Mexico, we're learning to produce food on desert seacoasts by developing and planting crops that thrive on salt water. Here at Epcot, we're learning to reduce the need for pesticides by using natural predators like ladybugs and wasps to control pests. In Japan, we're learning that by adding composted leaves and other plant material to our soil, we can reduce the need for fertilizers.
0: How will we meet tomorrow's growing needs for food production, yet still respect the needs of the land? Some of the answers are being discovered just ahead. To help us maintain these carefully controlled ecosystems, and for your safety, please remain seated in your boat at all times.

0: agriculture are exploring innovative ways to produce bountiful harvests now and into the future. The tropics are home to the greatest diversity of plants on the planet. Many of these, like papaya, bananas, cacao, coffee, and rice, are well known around the world. These are just a few of the edible plants that have been an important source of nutrition for people living in the tropics. Many are rich in vitamins and minerals, while others are well adapted to growing in less than ideal conditions. Some, like the water lily, thrive in wet, swampy areas and waterways. All parts of this plant, even the flower petals, are edible. The starchy root of the plant has long been used to make flour for baking. One day, many of these lesser-known tropical plants may be as important as the bananas growing on both sides of the boat. More than 28 million tons of bananas are eaten annually, making it the most popular fruit in the world. When we mention farming, you probably don't think of fish, but fish farming, or aquaculture, accounts for nearly half of all the seafood consumed globally. Tilapia, bass, and catfish, like the ones you see here, are three of the more popular crops raised by fish farmers. The sustainable system we're using here recycles the water in the tanks. As a result, we're able to save millions of gallons each year. Our small fish farm produces nearly 5,000 pounds of fish each year to serve in restaurants around Walt Disney World. Innovations like this one can play an important role in our efforts to produce bountiful harvests and still protect natural resources. While there are more than 50,000 edible plant species in the world, most of us are only familiar with the handful that make up our everyday diet. The common grains growing here, wheat, maize, sorghum, and millet, plus rice, account for nearly two-thirds of our global food consumption. Learning how to increase yields of these staples is an important goal of research around the world. These plants are definitely on their way up. Innovative growing techniques like these increase yields while more efficiently using resources like water, fertilizer, and pesticides. Another innovation at work here is our integrated pest management program. By populating our greenhouses with beneficial insects that prey on harmful pests, like aphids and flies, we are significantly reducing our reliance on conventional pesticides. We're growing these crops using our nutrient film system. This technique precisely controls and recycles water and nutrients. With it, we can produce over 27,000 heads of lettuce a year in this one small area. Some of our best ideas have been inspired by nature, like these fruit and vegetable trees. By growing these ground plants vertically, we can increase yields and better control diseases. These crops taste as good as they look. In fact, we serve more than 15 tons of produce from our greenhouses in restaurants here at the land every year.
1: Jalapenos. Yeah, I want some of those jalapenos.
0: The future of agriculture may include innovative ideas like this vertical growing system. Plants grown in this way use a fraction of the space required by traditional growing methods. That saves water and increases production. The aquaponics system on your left combines hydroponics with aquaculture. The fish provide a natural source of fertilizer for the plants, and the plants help keep the water clean for the fish. It's another great way to produce more while using less. In our lab, Epcot scientists are working with the U.S. Department of Agriculture on a number of innovative projects.

0: causes represent just a fraction of the work being done worldwide to produce bountiful harvests for our growing population. Scientists, farmers, and even backyard gardeners are doing their part to improve the quantity and quality of foods that we all rely upon. Together, we can continue to find more ways to increase food production and protect our precious natural environment. Only then will we truly be living with the land. On behalf of Walt Disney World, we hope you've enjoyed this unique journey through our living laboratory. If you'd like a closer look, then check out the Behind the Scenes walking tour. It's a chance for the whole family to get up close and personal with the plants and growing techniques in our laboratory. Please keep your hands and feet inside the boat and remain seated until the boat comes to a complete stop.
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1: Sailors, please excuse me, I can watch your staff. Come here, I'm sure I'm going to be about to go.

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ladies and gentlemen, the show that has the whole town cooking, The Kitchen Cabaret. 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
0: Downtown Disney is the only place your whole family can enjoy the Cirque du Soleil show, La Nuba. 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
3: For eons, our planet has drifted as a spaceship through the universe. And for a brief moment, we have been its passengers. Yet in that time, we've made tremendous progress in our ability to record and share knowledge. So let's journey back 40,000 years to the dawn of recorded history. We'll trace the path of communications from its earliest beginnings to the promise of the future. Creatures roam the land. But with spoken language, the ancient hunters learn to work together and meet the challenges of this hostile world.

0: there's no narration. Give me the...
1: In primal tribes, the skills of survival are passed on to new generations through the art of storytelling. Not trusting this knowledge to memory alone, our ancestors create a lasting reminder with cave paintings. Later, stories and knowledge are transcribed in complex pictures and symbols. Hieroglyphics mark the rise of written language. And soon, with papyrus scrolls, the written word begins to travel out across the land. Writing for accurate record keeping appeals to Phoenician merchants. They create an alphabet, simple enough for any to learn, and share this new tool at ports along the Mediterranean. In classic Greece, the alphabet grows and flowers with new expression. And a new stage of storytelling emerges, a stage on which we examine our world and ourselves. The theater is born. Built a mighty system of roads, a long-distance network to carry laws and tidings over a far-reaching empire. Glorious Rome falls victim to the flames of excess. Ages of knowledge are lost or forgotten in the ashes. But all is not lost, for Islamic and Jewish scholars continue to preserve ancient wisdom in noble libraries. In their travels, they record knowledge and share their findings with cultures east and west. In Western abbeys, monks toil endlessly, transcribing ancient writings into hand-penned books of revelation. The dawn of the Renaissance brings a wondrous new machine, the printing press. Now books and authors flourish as never before. The Renaissance. A time of renewed interest in the worlds of poetry and music, science, philosophy, and art. Behold the majesty of the Sistine ceiling. On this wave of inspiration, we sail into a bold new era. An age of astounding inventions and ever-increasing progress in communications. Electronic communications, we can send messages instantly over long distances. Signals and voices crisscross the nation. Radio and movies inform and entertain millions. And television brings the world into our homes, profoundly changing our perceptions of life itself. Thank you. Instant communications create an ever-increasing flow of facts and figures. To manage this growing storehouse of information, we invent the computer, a revolutionary tool made practical by the tiny transistor. Today, we're merging the technologies of communications and computers to store, process, and share information. And we're creating a vast electronic network stretching from our homes to the reaches of space.
2: 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The time machine is about to rotate from the time table. Bring your name to the final time. Attention, contact. The time machine is about to rotate from the time table. Bring your name to the final time.
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Today, our search for understanding is unbounded by space and time. 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

tomorrow's child, embodying our hopes and dreams for the future. 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

AT&T, thank you for traveling through Spaceship Earth and look forward to serving you in the information age. 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

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The vehicle doors will close automatically. Please remain seated during your tour, keeping your hands and arms inside the vehicle, and kindly refrain from smoking. Thank you.

You are now beginning a grand circle tour of Tomorrowland aboard the People Mover, the first system of its kind in the world. Since its 1967 opening, the People Mover has carried more than 50 million guests.

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1: Hello, I am C-3PO, and this is my counterpart, R2-D2. Welcome to the Star Tours Tomorrowland spaceport. R2 says that flights are scheduled to begin this winter. I do hope you'll join us. It seems wherever we go, adventure is sure to follow.

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In the Magic Eye Theater, Michael Jackson challenges galactic powers in Captain EO, an unprecedented 3D musical adventure.

You have escaped Tron's game grid for now, users. 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

Above you is Disneyland's highway in the sky, traveled by sleek monorail trains. 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

Below you is the submarine voyage. On board, you'll glide through liquid space on a journey to the North Pole, exploring a fascinating world of eerie sea creatures and lost ships.

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There you can depart on a swift scenic tour through Tomorrowland and to the Disneyland Hotel and back. This high-speed transportation system opened at Disneyland in 1959 and was the first monorail to operate daily in the Western Hemisphere.

We're now passing world premiere Circle Vision. This theater is now presenting two spectacular Circle Vision 360 motion pictures, American Journeys and Wonders of China. Here are some scenes from American Journeys, a coast-to-coast look at the people, communities, and natural wonders of America.

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A reminder that tomorrow will be built by our youth.

0: Please remain seated and stay clear of the vehicle doors. 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Thank you.
1: Ladies and gentlemen, boys and girls, in just a few minutes, the lights all over Disneyland will be dimmed so you may fully experience our nightly fireworks spectacular, Fantasy in the Sky. We suggest that you remain in the same area until the lights return to normal.

ladies and gentlemen, boys and girls, we invite you to turn your attention to the sky high above Sleeping Beauty Castle, where if you believe and wish hard enough, you too will see the magic of Tinkerbell as she lights this evening's performance of Fantasy in the Sky.

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1: Ladies and gentlemen, your attention, please. As you leave the moving ramp on the monorail platform, please move forward in the waiting area and fill in all the available space in front of you across the aisle. As you move forward, you will allow room for the guests who are unable to stop as they come off the ramp behind you. There is no need to form any line on the platform. As you board the monorail, watch your step, lower your head, and please slide all the way across the seat to the far window. May we request also that there be no eating, drinking, or smoking aboard the monorail. Once again, please continue to move as far forward as possible. Thank you.
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2: Safety director to all drivers. 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

This is Adventureland. We are in a little village clearing far up some tropical river. There is an explorer's launch at the landing. Let's climb on board and explore the farther reaches of these mysterious waters.

We're approaching beautiful Schweitzer Falls, named after the famous Dr. Albert Schweitzer, who's done so much for the people of Africa. Now, I'll try to get in just as close as I can. These falls... Oh, boy! I didn't think I was going to make it. That was almost too close.

0: You know, Mickey, I think Tinkerbell was only half right when she said we'd have the time of our lives.
1: Sure. In Disneyland, we lead three lives. Past, present, and future.
0: There's the past. Hey, mister, can we ride on your horse car?
2: Sure thing, son. Hop on, all of you. Yeah, this is America, just as your grandpas do it. From the livery stable to the opera house. Oh, Gertie, this is as far as we go.
0: Gosh, thanks, mister.
1: And there's the future.
3: Is that the rocket we took to the moon?
1: Yeah, last one in is a Martian's uncle.
4: Fasten your safety belts, please.
0: Gosh, and what are them things whizzing by?
1: Oh, they're just meteors.
0: They're mighty close.
3: Oh, me!
1: Lucky that was just a small one. Now once around the moon and back we go.
0: That was something. It's good to be back to Earth again. What's going on over there?
1: That's Autopia. Drive your own car over the super highways.
0: Without a driver's license?
1: Sure. Just follow the rules and you'll get a special one. Signed by Walt Disney himself.

We're approaching beautiful Schweitzer Falls, named after the famous Dr. Albert Schweitzer, who's done so much for the people of Africa. Now, I'll try to get in just as close as I can. These falls, oh boy, I didn't think I was going to make it. That was almost too close.

0: For countless centuries, the people of the world knew China only through her paintings. The fantastic scenery and unusual landscapes are not the fanciful creation of artists, but the reality of China. Perhaps nowhere else on earth does one country encompass such a diversity. From the vast western wilderness of Xinjiang province to the harsh deserts of Gansu, from the fabled mountains of Tibet, the roof of the world, to the tropical rainforests of Guangdong.
1: I am Li Bai. I was a poet in the 8th century, the Tang Dynasty. But that's not important now. I've come to show you modern China. These are the grasslands of Inner Mongolia. Traditions are very strong here, such as giving passing strangers some tea. Oh, you go on ahead. I'll be right there.

In my time, I traveled all over China, and everywhere one sees our history. Begun 24 centuries ago, the Great Wall once stretched like a dragon across the northern border of China. Now, like many other historical treasures, it is one of China's legacies of the past.

For 8 centuries, this dangerous intersection of 3 rivers has been guarded by a silent stone sentinel, the giant Buddha of Leshan. China also has a living legacy of her past. The classic Peking upper.

In the center of Beijing is perhaps the greatest legacy of China's imperial past, the Forbidden City. For over 500 years, it was the center of the earth, and no one entered without the permission of the emperor. Since the declaration of the People's Republic, the Forbidden City is no longer forbidden. Twenty-four emperors, called the Sons of Heaven, ruled from the Dragon Throne. When I first came here, I was overwhelmed by its sheer size. Today, it still has the power to humble. During the European Renaissance, the emperors of the Ming Dynasty built this walled city of six palaces and 9,000 rooms.

how dramatic that moment must have been when the common people first entered these once hallowed grounds. Gone are the landlords, warlords, and emperors. It is now a special place for all Chinese.

0: Why do I live among the green mountains? I laugh and answer not. My soul is serene.
1: We have had a long history. Much of it has been recorded in this fashion. However, it may be said that the history of the Chinese people is not written in ink, but with water.
0: Water, at times too much and sometimes not enough. It has been China's sorrow for ages.

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They are no longer the servants of water, but its master.

0: The rice terraces climb like a thousand steps up the mountain walls. The green fields stretch across the plain. All things pass with the east flowing river. Suzhou. Its very name means plentiful water. This 3,000-year-old city sits on the Grand Canal, the largest man-made waterway in the world. Many travelers have passed this way. Marco Polo, for example. He once called Suzhou the Venice of the East.
1: I suppose if I had traveled to Europe, they would now call Venice the Suzhou of the West.
0: At the end of those east-flowing rivers is one of the world's greater cities, Shanghai. Its European influences are unmistakable, but its vitality, variety, and sophistication are distinctly Chinese.

I first made the difficult climb to the top of Huangshan during the Tang Dynasty. It hasn't changed. The formations, the solitude, the weather, all create a feeling of serenity. A poet of the Ming Dynasty once wrote, "After seeing the five sacred mountains, ordinary mountains are nothing. After seeing Huangshan, the five sacred mountains are nothing."

China is so vast that even within her borders, there are distant lands. In the far northeast, there is Heilongjiang. Winter here can last 6 months. Where others might curse the climate, these people celebrate.

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Here, too, is the homeland of one of China's national minorities, the Yi people.

Its capital, Urumqi, is so far from any ocean, it is the most inland city on Earth. Tibet, a land that will forever seem timeless and remote. The Potala Palace dominates the city of Lhasa. The way Buddhism dominates Tibetan life, this 17th century palace of 1,000 rooms and 10,000 altars is the center of their religion.

living at the roof of the world, an altitude of 12,000 feet. The people endure a harsh lifestyle with determination and courage. Jia Yuguan in Gansu province was once a way station on the ancient Silk Road. Oh yes, I almost forgot. Out here in the Gobi Desert, one also finds the extreme western end of the Great Wall. With its tail lying in the desert, the dragon's head lies thousands of miles to the east at Shanhaiguan, where it drinks from the Bohai Sea.

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The same forces that shaped these pillars of stone have done a more remarkable job directly above us. The landscape of Guilin is unsurpassed in all of China. Indeed, all the world.

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0: 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Up ahead is Main Street, USA. It's a faithful recreation of an 1890 thoroughfare. But right here are the Main Streeters. They've taken over Town Square.
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2: Pepsi Cola, it's the spot. 12 full ounces, that's a lot. Twice as much for a nickel, too. Pepsi Cola is a drink for you. Nickel.
1: How many of you still catch yourself humming that old jingle? You know, some people say it was radio's first singing commercial. Well, whether or not you're old enough to remember radio back in 1932, time hasn't changed the...
2: Nickel.
1: How many of you still catch yourself humming that old jingle? You know, some people say it was radio's first singing commercial. Well, whether or not you're old enough to remember radio back in 1932, time hasn't changed the Pepsi taste. Today, it still hits the spot. So why not pick...

and Disneyland Railroad making its grand circle tour of a magic kingdom. Here on Main Street, this is the Flower Mart, and right by it, the old-fashioned apothecary. Look, there's the corner ice cream store. And over by the Penny Arcade, you can hear a saxophone quartet. They're dressed as Keystone Cops.

0: As we circle the Main Street Plaza, we're passing Sleeping Beauty's Castle, Disneyland's most famous landmark. It's the entrance to Fantasyland. Right next to the castle is Plaza Gardens, filled with New Year's Eve revelers. Time to dance, so let's hop off and join them.
1: Yesterday my life was filled with rain. Sunny, you smiled at me and really eased the pain. Now the dark days are done and the bright ones are here.

Here's a tune familiar to everyone. The band's up-to-date version of the Pepsi-Cola song. Quite a bit different from the 30s, isn't it? The Pepsi-Cola song finally retired in 1955. About that same time, the familiar but old-fashioned script trademark on Pepsi bottles was replaced by a bright new up-to-date version. Look for it the next time you shop.

0: These are the sounds of tomorrow, here in the Magic Kingdom's new Tomorrowland. In this world of the future, you can travel on ultra-modern transportation systems like the monorail and the people mover, or venture deep into the world of the snowflake molecule. You can also visit Mission Control and take a flight to the moon, or travel in the liquid space aboard an atomic submarine. And here in Tomorrowland, there's much more. Music, too.
1: I gather around, girl.
0: Music of today, and quite possibly tomorrow. So if you're young, or just young at heart and feel like dancing, jump right in with the crowd. It's the Disneyland Mustangs.

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long time ago, in a faraway land, lived a sparkling little spirit named Tinkerbell, who sometimes, to this day, returns to fly above this magic land of fantasy. And the story is told for children of all ages that if you wish hard enough and believe strongly enough, Tinkerbell may appear to fly high above Sleeping Beauty Castle and light Disneyland's Fantasy in the Sky.